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0: Guess what? 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Falling. I'm so hot.
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2: The Police Service of Northern Ireland says there's been sporadic disorder across the country in response to a knife attack in North Belfast. A refugee from Sudan has been charged with attempted murder after a man in his 40s was left with severe injuries to his eyes, face and back. Houses and vehicles have been set on fire tonight. BBC correspondent Etta Dugan was in Newton Abbey, north of Belfast, and says she saw people attacking a building.
3: They stopped at a property, which they proceeded to break every single window. I spoke to a woman who lived across the road from these people, and she said that the complex had been used to house both immigrants and asylum seekers, and she wasn't able to tell me if there was anybody still in the property.
2: The United States says it started carrying out strikes against Iran again. The US military described them as a proportional response to the downing of an American helicopter on Monday. Iranian state media have reported explosions in a number of areas. Military analyst Sean Bell says this is part of a bigger and more complicated picture.
4: There's clearly stuff going on in the Strait of Hormuz. There's lots of reports the Americans are escorting some vessels in and out of the strait. That will really upset the Iranians. That's why they launched some of the drones the other night, which were shot down. This is not simply an isolated act. It's part of a much bigger play that's going on.
2: The Defence Secretary says he wants a bloody Union Jack on top of every warship, every drone and every missile. John Healey was speaking as he announced plans to ensure more defence spending stays in the UK in a bid to create more jobs. And he said every pound spent on defence had to work twice.
5: We can't just spend more, we've got to spend better. And my argument is this, my approach is this. Every pound that we spend on defence needs to work twice. First for national security, second for British industry and British jobs.
2: The Princess Royal has unveiled a new memorial commemorating more than 400 First World War casualties who died in the UK and Ireland. Those remembered often served on the front line and died at home shortly after being discharged from the military due to injury or illness. The new memorial is at the Brookwood Military Cemetery in Surrey. Fiona Kingston is the commemorations manager at the Commonwealth War Graves Commission.
6: Even after a century after the conflict, we can still ensure that those individuals are appropriately commemorated. They will still receive that recognition as Commonwealth War casualties, and they will have commemoration in perpetuity.
2: England manager Thomas Tuchel has a fully fit squad to choose from for their final World Cup warm-up match tonight. They play Costa Rica in Orlando. And England's women will have to go through two rounds of playoffs if they're to qualify for next year's World Cup. They beat Ukraine 3-0 but were beaten to automatic qualification by Spain. Scotland, Wales, Northern Ireland and the Republic of Ireland will also be in those playoffs. That's the latest. I'm Siobhan Harris.
0: I just need the Beat of the Armed Forces.

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0: There's been violence across Northern Ireland centred on Belfast, with protesters on the streets following a stabbing in the city. Houses, cars and a bus have been set on fire following an anti-immigration demonstration. It was in response to a man in his 40s being attacked with a knife on Monday night, and footage emerging of that on social media. A 30-year-old Sudanese man has been charged with attempted murder. Sky's Conor Gillies has been in Belfast.
1: One man telling us, unconfirmed it has to be said, that in one community local people are stopping cars and checking nationalities of people. What happens next is unclear, but that's certainly some of the reports.
0: The US has launched retaliatory strikes on Iran following the downing of an American helicopter near the Strait of Hormuz. US forces call the mission a proportional response to unjustified Iranian aggression. The two crew members of the downed US Apache were rescued by an American sea drone. Meanwhile, Iran's Revolutionary Guard says it's launched attacks at a US base in Bahrain. Middle East analyst Firas Maqsad says that the Iranians are being bold.
2: There is a sense that the Iranians have that President Trump does not have any attractive military options on the table. They can sense that he does not want to go back to war. In fact, the strategy at the White House at this point in the conflict appears to be economic strangulation, enforcing that blockade, weakening Iran, and trying to move the needle in Tehran through economic pressure and pain rather than through military action.
0: The cost of eating well compared to eating junk food has widened to its highest level in more than a decade. Charity The Food Foundation says the poorest families now need to spend 85% of their disposable income to give their children the government's recommended diet. Food campaigner Penny Walters says fresh produce sent to food banks is often past its sell-by date.
3: If you were given a punnet of mouldy strawberries, would you like that? No. So why do people that are relying on charity donations given out food that's not fit for human consumption?
0: England, Scotland, Wales, Northern Ireland and the Republic of Ireland will all have to go through the playoffs to reach next year's Women's World Cup. England beat Ukraine 3-0 last night, but they were beaten to automatic qualification by Spain. Boss Serena Wiegmann isn't worried by the jeopardy of the playoffs.
4: We have a team that is very good, I think, and we know what we have to do. So I think I'm very positive that we're going to qualify anyway.
0: And England manager Thomas Tuchel has a fully fit squad to choose from for their final World Cup warm-up match tonight. They play Costa Rica in Orlando. And Serena Williams has made her return to tennis at Queen's Club in London. She played for the first time in 4 years and reached the quarterfinals of the women's doubles with a straight sets win alongside Canadian Victoria Mbuko. That's the latest. I'm Siobhan Harris.
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0: Violence in Belfast overnight after a knife attack sparks anti-immigration protests.
1: This is not only wrong, but it's entirely counterproductive.
0: The US and Iran trade self-defence strikes.
2: This is seen as proportional. It isn't a major escalation of a wider campaign that could essentially restart the war.
0: And new colours presented to the 1st Battalion Grenadier Guards.
3: It gives me immense pride to be with you today, accompanied by my wife, your 24th Colonel.
4: This is Forces News with Siobhan Harris.
0: The Police Service of Northern Ireland says houses and vehicles have been set on fire in immigration protests in response to a knife attack in North Belfast. A refugee from Sudan has been charged with attempted murder after a man in his 40s was left with severe injuries to his eyes, face and back. BBC correspondent Eta Dungan was in Newton Abbey, north of Belfast, and says she saw people attacking a building.
5: They stopped at a property, which they proceeded to break every single window. I spoke to a woman who lived across the road from these people, and she said that the complex had been used to house both immigrants and asylum seekers, and she wasn't able to tell me if there was anybody still in the property.
0: Former First Minister Arlene Foster has given her reaction.
1: This is not only wrong, but it's entirely counterproductive. I mean, if these people are genuinely concerned about immigration issues, this takes the whole spotlight away from that issue and onto the violence in their own communities.
0: Alison Morris is crime correspondent at the Belfast Telegraph.
6: The man who was attacked is recovering. He has very serious life-changing, life-altering injuries. And ironically, it will be foreign nationals who will be at his bedside looking after him.
4: This is Forces News.
0: The US has launched retaliatory strikes on Iran following the downing of an American helicopter near the Strait of Hormuz. US forces call the mission a proportionate response to unjustified Iranian aggression. The two crew members of the downed Apache were rescued by an American sea drone. From the States, the BBC's Peter Boat.
2: This is seen as proportional. It isn't a major escalation of a wider campaign that could essentially restart the war. Reports suggest that the strikes have targeted Iranian radar, air defence and drone-related facilities, those linked to military operations around the Strait of Hormuz, sites that may well have been involved in the downing of the helicopter, although the circumstances surrounding that are still far from clear. And I think the significance of this, the fact that military assets are being hit rather than political leadership targets, the kind of thing that we saw at the height of the war.
0: Meanwhile, Iran's Revolutionary Guard says that they have launched attacks at the US 5th Fleet base in Bahrain and are threatening a severe response. Middle East analyst Firaz Maqsad says that the Iranians are being bold.
7: There is a sense that the Iranians have that President Trump does not have any attractive military options on the table. They can sense that he does not want to go back to war. In fact, the strategy at the White House at this point in the conflict appears to be economic strangulation, enforcing that blockade, weakening Iran and trying to move the needle in Tehran through economic pressure and pain rather than through military action.
4: This is Forces News.
0: Defence analysts have told MPs that drones have created a stalemate in the war in Ukraine by creating a so-called kill zone on the front line. David Civils McCann explains.
8: Drones have drastically altered modern warfare, and it's in Ukraine we've been seeing just how they can make an impact on the battlefield. Now MPs are being told they're so effective that they've created an impasse on the front line of the conflict. With BFBS sitreps Professor Michael Clark telling the Commons Defence Select Committee, as fighting continues, drones make any breakthrough for either side unlikely.
9: It's created this kill zone of about between sort of 10 and sometimes 30 kilometres either side of whatever is the front line. So there's a broad swathe across this 1,000 kilometres of front line where nothing moves without being spotted. And that goes for armour, for vehicles and people. So it's created, it's stalemated on the ground, but it's not stalemate in the sense that people aren't fighting, because we say more than 1,000 Russians a day are dying, and on a bad day, 253.

0: unless Russian forces started losing significant territory.
1: Forces News.
2: This is BFBS.
3: The Defence Secretary says he wants a Union Jack on top of every warship, every drone, every missile. John Healey was speaking as he announced plans to ensure more defence spending stays in the UK to try to create more jobs.
4: 80 years ago, when the debate over a British nuclear deterrent was raging, Ernest Bevin slammed his fist on the cabinet table and he said he wanted a bloody Union Jack on top of it. Well, Congress, I want a bloody Union Jack on top of every warship, on top of every drone, on top of every missile. Submarines made in Barrow, armoured vehicles made in Telford, warships made in Glasgow, drones made in Swindon.
3: The cost of eating well compared to junk food has widened to its highest level in more than a decade. Charity The Food Foundation says the poorest families now need to spend 85% of their disposable income to give their kids the government's recommended diet.
1: This is Forces News.
3: The King and the Queen have attended a ceremonial parade at Buckingham Palace to present new colours to the 1st Battalion Grenadier Guards. One of the new colours will be carried by the King's Company at the King's birthday parade in a few days' time. Rosie Layden reports.
5: Around 250 soldiers from the Grenadier Guards marched into the gardens at Buckingham Palace to line up in a horseshoe formation. As family and friends looked on, the old colours were marched round one last time before the new colours were blessed in a traditional drumhead service.
6: We stand before God this day to ask his blessing on these colours.
5: All in front of the guardsmen and the King and Queen.
7: It gives me immense pride to be with you today, accompanied by my wife, your 24th Colonel, to present these new colours into your keeping.
5: As the British Army's senior infantry regiment, the Grenadier Guards' 370-year history shows an enduring relationship with the royal family. Lieutenant Alexander Phillips.
8: We are still so close to the royal family, both in the day-to-day of the guarding the royal palaces, but also then in our links to them as our colonels. Pretty special.
5: Second Lieutenant Marcus Sichter was one of the ensigns on parade, the junior officer role traditionally responsible for carrying the colours into battle.
9: All the men would follow the colour into battle, and it should inspire them, especially with the honours of each battle won that would go on the colours.
5: The regiment's adjutant, Captain Charles Craven, explained today's ceremony was also a moment to reflect on past sacrifice.
10: These colours were charged into battle and they were protected, and I would like the public and for us and our regiment and our families to remember that. And I think those that have gone before us would appreciate that as well.
1: The World Cup. 2026.
3: FIFA President Gianni Infantino will address some of the issues facing the World Cup today on the eve of the tournament. Joe Rawson reports.
11: This was meant to be a World Cup without controversy, with a focus on the football, but visa issues, ticket prices and the US's war with Iran have dominated the build-up. It doesn't mean England boss Thomas Tuchel will be discussing politics, though.
12: I'm very grateful for the FA that they let me separate it and they let me be the head coach.
11: His focus is on tonight's final friendly with Costa Rica. Meanwhile, Scotland are continuing to train in North Carolina. Their veteran goalkeeper Craig Gordon says he doesn't know if he's going to be the number one.
13: We've got a few days left of training to try and impress.
11: FIFA President Gianni Infantino will address some of the wider concerns when he speaks to the media here in Mexico this afternoon.
3: England, Scotland, Wales, Northern Ireland and the Republic of Ireland will all have to go through the playoffs to reach next year's Women's World Cup. England beat Ukraine 3-0 last night, but they were beaten to automatic qualification by Spain. Benfica say they've reached a deal for Marco Silva to be their next manager, with the club confirming Jose Mourinho is heading to Real Madrid. Silva, who has left Fulham, has signed a two-year contract in Lisbon. And Serena Williams has made a winning comeback to tennis after 4 years of retirement. She's paired up with Victoria Mbuko for a first-round victory in the women's doubles at the Queen's Club in London.
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1: Headlines.
3: There have been violent anti-immigration protests in Northern Ireland overnight following a stabbing in the city on Monday. US and Iran trade self-defence strikes after the downing of a US helicopter near the Strait of Hormuz. And that's the latest. I'm Siobhan Harris.
1: The Beast.

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1: even

0: The US and Iran have traded strikes after the downing of a US helicopter near the Strait of Hormuz. The US military had targeted air defence and drone facilities. And Iran's Revolutionary Guard says it's launched a drone strike on a US base in Bahrain and a missile strike on a US base in Jordan. And Kuwait's army said it had intercepted an attack. The BBC's Peter Bowes has more details.
1: This really falls into the tit-for-tat kind of situation that we've become familiar with. But there are further responses from Iran on US military bases in the region, including in Bahrain, the US Fifth Fleet. And we're also hearing from the Revolutionary Guard saying that this is their definition, that the clashes are continuing and that it will be more responsive if the US continues with its hostile actions.
0: First Minister Michelle O'Neill has condemned what she's calling the outright thuggery of violence across Northern Ireland overnight. Homes, cars and a bus were set on fire following a stabbing in North Belfast on Monday. A man in his 40s is being treated for serious injuries, while a 30-year-old Sudanese man is due in court charged with attempted murder. Anti-immigration protests were organised last night and trouble followed. Hilary Benn is the Northern Ireland Secretary.
2: Well, this was an horrific and brutal attack. Everybody has the right to protest peacefully. That's a fundamental part of our tradition as a country. But nobody has a right to engage in disorder and violence.
0: Millions of households are said to be missing out on help with their utility bills because they don't know it exists. The National Audit Office has found fewer than 40% of eligible broadband and water customers know about options like social tariffs. Debt owed to suppliers has climbed above £7 billion. Thousands of men in England who have prostate cancer to be offered high-powered precision radiotherapy. It'll slash the number of treatment sessions they need from 20 to just 5. England manager Thomas Tuchel says his players dare to dream of success at the World Cup, but insists they're not one of the favourites. They play Costa Rica tonight in their final warm-up match ahead of the tournament, and Tuchel is calling for his squad to be considered in their approach.
3: If we want to reach the top of the mountain, we need to start the journey step by step, and we need to go base camp by base camp. Otherwise, we will just get distracted. So I have belief, we all have belief, we all have a dream.
0: England will have to go through two rounds of playoffs if they're to qualify for next year's Women's World Cup. They beat Ukraine 3-0, but were beaten to automatic qualification by Spain. Scotland, Wales, Northern Ireland and the Republic of Ireland will also be in the playoffs. And Serena Williams has made her return to tennis at Queen's Club in London. She played for the first time in 4 years and reached the quarterfinals of the women's doubles. That's the latest. I'm Siobhan Harris. The Beat.

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2: A Sudanese refugee is due in court later, charged with attempted murder after a stabbing in North Belfast that led to violence across Northern Ireland. A man in his 40s was left with injuries to his eyes, face and neck, with footage of Monday's attack sparking trouble last night. Homes, cars and a bus were set on fire in anti-immigration protests. North Belfast Sinn Féin MP John Finucane is urging restraint.
3: There are those who will seek to exploit the fear and the anger that is there and this tragedy for their own purposes. To those people, I say stay away. The community that I talk to, the community that I represent, do not want you. They do not want that disorder. They do not want this opportunistic style.
2: Iran's foreign minister has responded to US strikes carried out last night, saying the Americans have opted to test Iranian determination. Donald Trump has described the latest hits as very strong. The US retaliated after accusing Tehran of shooting down an American military Apache helicopter patrolling the Strait of Hormuz. The two pilots are safe and uninjured. Military analyst Sean Bell says they've had a lucky escape.
4: If Iran had actually got hold of these crew, that could have been a propaganda coup for the Iranians. There's no doubt America would have wanted to do some covert operations, some deception operations. It's all a bit James Bond, really.
2: MPs are warning proposed changes to jury trials in England and Wales could place unrealistic demands on magistrates' courts. Steve Shillinglaw reports.
5: The Justice Committee's warning failures to recruit magistrates and legal advisers will leave the system unable to cope. It also fears black and ethnic minority defendants will be treated more harshly. While the Tories and law groups worry the minimum 3-year expected sentence for a jury trial would make it more likely repeat offenders are tried this way. The government says it makes no apology for pulling every lever to deliver the swifter justice victims deserve.
2: A new study says phrases like over the hill and stuck in their ways can entrench ageism. Research for the Centre for Ageing Better suggests people in their late 40s and early 50s are most likely to be on the receiving end. The report found some older people are labelled past their sell-by date or dinosaurs. The leader of the White House Task Force for the World Cup says he's focused on delivering a safe and secure tournament when questioned about border restrictions. The Somali referee Omar Al-Tan has been refused entry to the United States after an 11-hour visa interview, and he won't now be allowed to officiate. Andrew Giuliani suggests some bad choices have been made.
6: There are a few things we can't talk about, but what I can tell you is that anybody who's communicating with bad actors that plan harm against the United States of America are not going to be admitted entrants.
2: England will have to go through two rounds of playoffs if they're to qualify for next year's Women's World Cup in Brazil. England beat Ukraine 3-0, but were beaten to automatic qualification by Spain, whose 6-1 triumph over Iceland sealed the deal. Scotland, Wales, Northern Ireland and the Republic of Ireland will also be in the playoffs. And that's the latest. I'm Vicky Turner.
0: The beat of the armed forces. Ready for the beat? 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
7: Guess what?
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0: Beat, I like that drum. 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
1: The ending is approaching, wow. 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

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Make your movie, don't be looking up to rappers and the movie stars. 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
2: An eruption of violence in Belfast after a knife attack sparks anti-immigration protests.
3: This is not only wrong, but it's entirely counterproductive.
2: The US and Iran trade self-defence strikes.
4: This is seen as proportional. It isn't a major escalation of a wider campaign that could essentially restart the war.
2: And 1st Battalion Grenadier Guards presented with new colours.
5: It gives me immense pride to be with you today, accompanied by my wife, your 24th Colonel.
1: This is Forces News
6: with Vicky Turner.
2: The Police Service of Northern Ireland says houses and vehicles have been set on fire in anti-immigration protests in response to a knife attack in North Belfast. A refugee from Sudan has been charged with attempted murder after a man in his 40s was left with severe injuries to his eyes, face and back. The Sudanese man is due in court today. Northern Ireland's First Minister Arlene Foster has given her reaction.
3: This is not only wrong, but it's entirely counterproductive. I mean, if these people are genuinely concerned about immigration issues, this takes the whole spotlight away from that issue and onto the violence in their own communities.
2: At one stage, people had to be rescued by firefighters as their homes were set on fire. Alison Morris is crime correspondent at the Belfast Telegraph.
7: To attack in properties, homes where people are pointing out where foreign nationals live. The man who was attacked is recovering. He has very serious life-changing, life-altering injuries. And ironically, it will be foreign nationals who will be at his bedside looking after him.
2: Here's Deputy First Minister Emma Little-Pengelly.
8: I think importantly, people must know that their legitimate concerns and issues are being listened to.
2: Northern Ireland's First Minister has described the unrest in Belfast as outright thuggery. North Belfast Sinn Féin MP John Finucane is urging restraint.
9: There are those who will seek to exploit the fear and the anger that is there and this tragedy for their own purposes. To those people, I say stay away. The community that I talk to, the community that I represent, do not want you. They do not want that disorder. They do not want this opportunistic style.
0: This is Forces News.
2: The United States says it's completed its strikes against Iran after a US military helicopter was shot down over the Strait of Hormuz. The two crew members had to be rescued. President Trump had vowed to respond to what he called unjustified Iranian aggression. Military analyst Sean Bell says the two Apache helicopter crew have had a lucky escape.
10: If Iran had actually got hold of these crew, that could have been a propaganda coup for the Iranians. There's no doubt America would have wanted to do some covert operations, some deception operations. It's all a bit James Bond, really.
2: BBC reporter Peter Bowes has more from Washington, D.C.
4: We've also heard after this U.S. response that Iran has been responding as well by attacking U.S. bases in the region. And state media is reporting that there will be massive and wider attacks in the region if the U.S. aggression, it says, continues.
2: The US military says it targeted Iranian air defense systems, ground control stations and radar sites, while Iran's response has been to attack American bases in Bahrain, Kuwait and Jordan. Middle East analyst Firaz Maqsad said the Iranians are being bold.
11: There is a sense that the Iranians have that President Trump does not have any attractive military options on the table. They can sense that he does not want to go back to war. In fact, the strategy at the White House at this point in the conflict appears to be economic strangulation, enforcing that blockade.
2: This is Forces News. Defence analysts have told MPs that drones have created a stalemate in the war of Ukraine by creating a so-called kill zone on the front line. David Sibbles-McCann has more.
12: Drones have drastically altered modern warfare, and it's in Ukraine we've been seeing just how they can make an impact on the battlefield. Now MPs are being told they're so effective that they've created an impasse on the front line of the conflict. With BFBS sit reps Professor Michael Clark telling the Commons Defence Select Committee, as fighting continues, drones make any breakthrough for either side unlikely.
13: It's created this kill zone of about between sort of 10 and sometimes 30 kilometres either side of whatever is the front line. So there's a broad swathe across this 1,000 kilometres of front line where nothing moves without being spotted. And that goes for armour, for vehicles and people. So it's created, it's stalemated on the ground, but it's not stalemate in the sense that people aren't fighting, because we say more than a thousand Russians a day are dying, and on a bad day, 250, 300 Ukrainians. So there's a lot of fighting going on, a lot of death, but the front line doesn't move much.
12: MPs also heard how the war in Iran has had an impact on the Ukrainian conflict, with head of the Ukraine Forum at Chatham House, Orisia Lutsevich, saying a shortage of air defence for the country is having a devastating impact.
6: We will be facing more damages to Ukrainian cities, and as a result, we already see an increased number of civilian deaths. Casualties. I mean, if you compare to the period of 2024 to this spring, it's almost 93% increase of civilian deaths.
12: The committee also heard that support for a ceasefire in Ukraine is growing, but the Kremlin would be unlikely to engage unless Russian forces started losing significant territory.
1: BFBS Forces News.
2: The Defence Secretary says he wants a bloody Union Jack on top of every warship, every drone, every missile. John Healey was speaking as he announced plans to ensure more defence spending stays in the UK in a bid to create more jobs.
14: 80 years ago, when the debate over a British nuclear deterrent was raging, Ernest Bevin slammed his fist on the cabinet table and he said he wanted a bloody Union Jack on top of it. Well, Congress, I want a bloody Union Jack on top of every warship, on top of every drone, on top of every missile.
2: The man accused of carrying out a terror attack at a Jewish festival in Sydney has been charged with 19 additional offences. 24-year-old Navid Akram already faces charges, including 15 counts of murder and 43 counts of attempted murder over the December 14th shooting. Akram's father, Sajid, was shot dead.

0: were blessed in a traditional drumhead service.
1: We stand before God this day to ask his blessing on these colours.
0: All in front of the guardsmen and the king and queen.
2: It gives me immense pride to be with you today, accompanied by my wife, your 24th colonel, to present these new colours.
0: As the British Army's senior infantry regiment, the Grenadier Guards' 370-year history shows an enduring relationship with the royal family. Lieutenant Alexander Phillips.
3: We are still so close to the royal family, guarding the royal palaces, but also then our links to them as our colonels. It's pretty special.
0: Second Lieutenant Marcus Sichter was one of the ensigns on parade, the junior officer role traditionally responsible for carrying the colours into battle.
4: All the men would follow the colour into battle, and it should inspire them, especially with the honours of each battle won, that would go on the colours.
0: The regiment's adjutant, Captain Charles Craven.
5: These colours were charged into battle and they were protected. And I would like the public and for us and our regiment and our families to remember that. And I think those that have gone before us would appreciate that as well.
6: FIFA President Gianni Infantino will address some of the issues facing the World Cup today on the eve of the tournament, Joe Wilson reports.
7: This was meant to be a World Cup without controversy, with a focus on the football, but visa issues, ticket prices and the US's war with Iran have dominated the build-up. It doesn't mean England boss Thomas Tuchel will be discussing politics, though.
8: And I'm very grateful for the FA that they let me separate it and they let me be the head coach.
7: His focus is on tonight's final friendly with Costa Rica. Meanwhile, Scotland are continuing to train in North Carolina. Their veteran goalkeeper Craig Gordon says he doesn't know if he's going to be the number one.
9: We've got a few days left of training to try and impress.
7: FIFA President Gianni Infantino will address some of the wider concerns when he speaks to the media here in Mexico this afternoon.
6: England, Scotland, Wales, Northern Ireland and the Republic of Ireland will all have to go through the playoffs to reach next year's Women's World Cup. England beat Ukraine 3-0 last night, but they were beaten to automatic qualification by Spain. Benfica say they've reached an agreement for Marco Silva to be their next manager, with the club confirming Jose Mourinho is heading to Real Madrid. Silva, who's left Fulham, has signed a 2-year contract in Lisbon. Benfica say Real have paid just under £13 million to take Mourinho from them.
10: Forces News headlines.
6: There have been violent anti-immigration protests in Northern Ireland overnight following a stabbing in the city. The US and Iran trade self-defense strikes after the downing of a US helicopter in the Strait of Hormuz. And that's the latest. I'm Vicky Turner.
11: Shake hard to the beat.
12: The beat of the armed forces.
11: Break it down.
12: The FBS beats.
13: Shorty said she coming with a breast friend, cause she saw a young brother pull up in the Rover. Now she said she wanna come over, yeah. But I don't want no love, I just wanna make the moolah love. Yeah, the moolah love. 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

0: Fires set by demonstrators in parts of Belfast have forced people to flee their homes after footage of a knife attack in the city on Monday night circulated widely online. A man from Sudan is due to appear in court later, charged with attempted murder of a man in his 40s who's in a serious condition in hospital. Alison Morris is crime correspondent at the Belfast Telegraph and says the trouble changed from initially blocking roads
1: to attacking properties, homes where people are pointing out where foreign nationals live. The man who was attacked is recovering. He has very serious life-changing, life-altering injuries. And ironically, it will be foreign nationals who will be at his bedside looking after him.
0: Political leaders in Northern Ireland have criticised last night's violence. In a social media post, the First Minister, Michelle O'Neill, said groups of masked men burning families out of their homes was disgusting, cowardice and outright thuggery. Jim Allister, an MP for the Traditional Unionist Voice Party, had this message for people involved in the violence.
2: Desist, because not only is it wrong, but they are providing a total change of narrative, which takes the focus from where it should be and gives government and others an excuse for not addressing the overburdening of these areas with migrants and not addressing the open border, which is the problem.
0: There were protests in other parts of the UK last night. Several hundred people gathered in Glasgow city centre and a smaller number in Edinburgh. Police were deployed in Southampton after demonstrators gathered outside a hotel that houses asylum seekers. The United States says it's completed a series of strikes against Iran, which has retaliated with drone and missile attacks. The US military said it had targeted radar sites and air defense systems in response to the downing of an American helicopter on Monday. Military analyst Sean Bell says they've had a lucky escape.
3: If Iran had actually got hold of these crew, that could have been a propaganda coup for the Iranians. There's no doubt America would have wanted to do some covert operations, some deception operations. It's all a bit James Bond, really.
0: More than 1,000 phones and other devices have been lost or stolen from the Ministry of Defence since 2024, potentially costing more than £1.6 million. A Sky News Freedom of Information request found 545 laptops and tablets were missing, as well as 744 mobiles. None have been recovered. The Lib Dems say it's a security crisis. A survey suggests the number of female rough sleepers in England is 10 times higher in some areas than is shown in official government data. The research was carried out by two charities last September. It found more than 1,400 women had slept rough in the previous 3 months. Serena Williams joked that she had nothing better to do after making a winning return to tennis after 4 years away from the sport. She progressed to the quarterfinals of the women's doubles at Queen's after securing victory alongside the Canadian Victoria Mboko. And that's the latest. I'm Vicky Turner. Picture with that. Picture with that. The beat of the armed forces.

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Rari Rari shoe, cause I'm mad for you. I just sold them to, which I never do. Freezer too, cause I flex for you.

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I just sold them to, which I never do. 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All I wanna do is getting blind. Whip it up, all these rocks on my wrist. 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
1: You've been taking

Speed up into Miami. Alright. This ain't stainless steel, it's platinum. Dinner table, I got manners. T-shirt tucked in, napkin. Still loading, that's the caption. I've only amounted a minimal fraction. Eat good, I got.

0: Several homes have been set on fire during violence in Belfast. The disorder was sparked by a stabbing in the city on Monday night, which left a man in his 40s in a critical condition in hospital. A 30-year-old Sudanese man's due in court charged with attempted murder. Northern Ireland's First Minister, Michelle O'Neill, has condemned the unrest as mindless thuggery. Northern Ireland's Justice Minister, Naomi Long, said that police officers were attacked in the disorder last night. She urged people to let the justice system take its course and criticise what she called bad faith actors online.
1: There are those who probably prior to yesterday would have struggled to find Belfast on a map, who are sharing incitement and encouragement for people and weaponising the fear that people genuinely have about what happened to try to turn this into some kind of anti-immigration issue or a racist protest.
0: There were protests in other parts of the UK last night. Several hundred people gathered in Glasgow city centre and a smaller number in Edinburgh. Police were deployed in Southampton after demonstrators gathered outside a hotel that houses asylum seekers. The United States says it's completed a series of strikes against Iran, which has retaliated by launching drones and missiles targeting US bases in Bahrain, Jordan and Kuwait. The US military described its attacks as a proportional response to the downing of an American helicopter on Monday. The BBC's Yonan Nell has more.
2: This has really put the Gulf and Jordan back in the spotlight. Just one day ago, President Trump was saying a deal with Iran was in reach, and he'd been pressuring Israel and Iran to stop their first attacks that had taken place since the ceasefire came into effect. And now we have this new escalation, and it looks like the most serious flare-up between the US and Iran.
0: A new treatment for prostate cancer is to be offered to thousands of men across England. The precision radiotherapy involved reduces the number of hospital visits for patients and cuts the risk of some side effects. MPs are warning proposed changes to jury trials in England and Wales could take place unrealistic demands on magistrates' courts. Stevie Shillinglaw reports.
3: The Justice Committee's warning failures to recruit magistrates and legal advisers will leave the system unable to cope. It also fears black and ethnic minority defendants will be treated more harshly. While the Tories and law groups worry the minimum 3-year expected sentence for a jury trial would make it more likely repeat offenders are tried this way. The government says it makes no apology for pulling every lever to deliver the swifter justice victims deserve.
0: It's been revealed that more than 1,000 phones and other devices have been lost or stolen from the Ministry of Defence in the last 2 years. None have been recovered. Football in England will need to come through 2 rounds of playoff matches if they're to reach next year's Women's World Cup in Brazil. Wales, Scotland and Northern Ireland are also through to the playoff round. And that's the latest. I'm Vicky Turner. The beat of the

0: points lost, the hugs with friends and people that we loved, all these things that we took for granted.
1: We've lost dancing. We've lost dancing.
0: If I can live through this next 6 months,
1: we've lost dancing.
0: Day by day,
1: we've lost dancing.
0: If I can live through this,
1: we've lost dancing.
0: What comes next will be marvelous.

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The hugs with friends.

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0: 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Become one with the beat. 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
1: Gotta get that. Gotta get that. Gotta get that.

0: Several people were forced to flee their homes in Belfast because of fires set in a night of violence following Monday night's knife attack in the city. A man from Sudan is due in court later, charged with the attempted murder of a man in his 40s who's now in a serious condition in hospital. The Cabinet Office Minister Anna Turley appealed for calm, saying the justice system had worked swiftly to bring the suspect to court.
1: That is the process we have in this country. We have the rule of law. We are a democracy. People have many, many ways, including the right to free protest, to express their views on everything, you know, whether it's immigration or anything else. But what we cannot see is people taking to the streets, threatening innocent individuals, their families and communities, and escalating this violence and causing hatred, division and fear in our communities.
0: Iran has attacked American air bases in the Gulf after the US carried out what it called self-defense strikes near the Strait of Hormuz. The US military said it had targeted Iranian sites after one of its helicopters was downed on Monday. The BBC's Jeremy Bowen says there'll be an impact on peace talks.
2: Of course it's going to threaten all of that process. Plus there's what's going on here in Lebanon. Israel has been told by the Americans not to bomb Beirut, where I am, but it's also been hitting the south very, very hard. And Iran is saying there is an absolute linkage between Lebanon and what happens in the Gulf.
0: 12 people have been killed in a mass shooting in South Africa. Police believe more than 10 suspects were dropped off in the Cleveland suburb of Johannesburg last night and opened fire. 9 others were injured and no arrests have been made. More than 1,000 phones and other devices have been lost or stolen from the Ministry of Defence since 2024, potentially costing more than £1.6 million. A Sky News Freedom of Information request found 545 laptops and tablets are missing, as well as 744 mobiles. None have been recovered. The Lib Dems say it's a security crisis. Thousands of men in England with prostate cancer to be offered what's described as high-powered precision radiotherapy by the NHS. The new treatment will reduce the number of time patients need to go to hospital and cut the risk of some side effects. The leader of the White House task force for the World Cup says he's focused on delivering a safe and secure tournament. When questioned about border restrictions, the Somali referee Omar Artan has been refused entry to the United States after an 11-hour visa interview, and he won't now be allowed to officiate. Andrew Giuliani suggests some bad choices had been made.
3: There are a few things we can't talk about, but what I can tell you is that anybody who's communicating with bad actors that plan harm against the United States of America are not going to be admitted entrants.
0: Benfica say they've reached an agreement for Marco Silva to be their next manager, with the club confirming Jose Mourinho is heading to Real Madrid. Silva, who's left Premier League side Fulham, has signed a 2-year contract in Lisbon. Benfica say Real have paid just under £13 million to take Mourinho from them. And that's the latest. I'm Vicky Turner.
4: Let's go. The beat of the armed forces. DJ, turn it.

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4: 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I'm so hot.
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2: Rain on. I don't know why.
0: So hot.
1: The Beast of the Armed Forces.

0: An eruption of violence in Belfast after immigration protests.
1: They are providing a total change of narrative, which takes the focus from where it should be.
0: The US and Iran fire at each other after American Apaches downed.
2: If Iran had actually got hold of these crew, that could have been a propaganda coup for the Iranians.
0: And the royal seal of approval for the Grenadiers' new colours.
3: It gives me immense pride to be with you today, accompanied by my wife, your 24th Colonel.
4: This is Forces News with Vicky Turner.
0: A man's been remanded in custody after appearing in court in Belfast, charged with the attempted murder of a man in the city on Monday. The victim has lost his left eye in the attack. Hadi Al-Loded refused legal representation and made no reply to charges which were put to him through an interpreter. The knife attack sparked disorder in parts of Belfast last night, with some people forced to flee their homes as buildings and vehicles were set alight. Anna Turley, the chair of the Labour Party, is calling for calm.
5: We know the situation that happened the night before last was absolutely horrendous, and there's no place for that on the streets of the United Kingdom, but we have to let the police and the justice system take its course now, and nobody should be stoking this up or bringing violence to the streets anywhere in the United Kingdom.
0: Helen Williamson was told to get out of her home after a fire in a neighbouring building.
6: I just heard the bangs and folk running up and down the stairs. Well, I'm a bag of nerves, because I've been here 28 years and this is the first time I've ever seen anything like this. Supposed to be a protest.
0: Political leaders in Northern Ireland have criticised last night's violence. In a social media post, the First Minister Michelle O'Neill said groups of masked men burning families out of their homes was disgusting, cowardice and outright thuggery. Jim Allister, an MP for the Traditional Unionist Voice Party, had this message for people involved in violence.
1: Desist, because not only is it wrong, but they are providing a total change of narrative, which takes the focus from where it should be and gives government and others an excuse for not addressing the overburdening of these areas with migrants and not addressing the open border, which is the problem.
0: There were protests in other parts of the UK as well last night. Several hundred people gathered in Glasgow city centre and a smaller number in Edinburgh. Police were deployed in Southampton after demonstrators gathered outside a hotel that houses asylum seekers.
4: This is Forces News.
0: The United States says it's completed its strikes against Iran after a US military helicopter was shot down over the Strait of Hormuz. The two crew members had to be rescued. President Trump had vowed to respond to what he called unjustified Iranian aggression. Military analyst Sean Bell says the two Apache helicopter crew have had a lucky escape.
2: If Iran had actually got hold of these crew, that could have been a propaganda coup for the Iranians. There's no doubt America would have wanted to do some covert operations, some deception operations. It's all a bit James Bond, really.
0: BBC reporter Peter Bowes has more from Washington, D.C.
7: We've also heard after this U.S. response that Iran has been responding as well by attacking U.S. bases in the region. And state media is reporting that there will be massive and wider attacks in the region if the U.S. aggression, it says, continues.
0: The US military says it targeted Iranian air defense systems, ground control stations and radar sites, while Iran's response has been to attack American bases in Bahrain, Kuwait and Jordan. Middle East analyst Firaz Maqsad said the Iranians are being bold.
8: There is a sense that the Iranians have that President Trump does not have any attractive military options on the table. They can sense that he does not want to go back to war. In fact, the strategy at the White House at this point in the conflict appears to be economic strangulation, enforcing that blockade.
0: This is Forces News, and a new era has begun for the Royal Marines with a key name change. The King has confirmed that 3 Commando Brigade is now known as the UK Commando Force, as Adam Gilchrist reports.
9: Formed in 1943, the 3 Commando Brigade name is synonymous with the Second World War campaign in Burma, the Suez Crisis in the 1950s, the Falklands War and Gulf War, and then more recently in both Op Telik in Iraq and Op Herrick in Afghanistan. But a change has been nearly 10 years in the making, with all those serving, Royal Marine, Army, Navy and RAF commandos, modernising with new tactics and cutting-edge technology. This includes aerial and surface drones, digital communications and battlefield vehicles. Now the King has announced the official name change, as 4 Royal Marines units, 40, 42, 43 and 45 Commando, were presented with new colours at Windsor Castle. In His Majesty's words, whether in the heat, the cold, or something persistently wet in between, you have consistently demonstrated there are no environments in which you cannot operate and win. The UK Commando Force is being viewed by the top brass as a streamlined name for a streamlined service. General Sir Gwyn Jenkins, the First Sea Lord and Commandant General Royal Marines, says it's more than a name change, it reflects a decade of transformation. BFBS, Forces
0: News. Pakistan's carried out deadly airstrikes with Afghanistan. It said it had killed 26 militants. The Taliban authorities in Afghanistan say 13 people were killed in the Pakistani strikes, including children. The authorities in Hong Kong have charged 7 people and 2 companies over a deadly fire that tore through a public housing complex last year. 168 people were killed when 7 high-rise blocks caught fire. More than 1,000 phones and other devices have been lost or stolen from the Ministry of Defence since 2024, potentially costing more than £1.6 million. A Sky News Freedom of Information request found 545 laptops and tablets are missing, as well as 744 mobiles. The Lib Dems say it's a security crisis. This is Forces News. The King and Queen have attended a ceremonial parade at Buckingham Palace to present new colours to the 1st Battalion Grenadier Guards. One of the new colours will be carried by the King's company at the King's birthday parade in a few days' time. Rosie Layden reports.
10: Around 250 soldiers from the Grenadier Guards marched into the gardens at Buckingham Palace to line up in a horseshoe formation. As family and friends looked on, the old colours were marched round one last time before the new colours were blessed in a traditional drumhead service.
11: We stand before God this day to ask His blessing on these colours.
10: All in front of the guardsmen and the King and Queen.
3: It gives me immense pride to be with you today, accompanied by my wife, your 24th colonel, to present these new colours.
10: As the British Army's senior infantry regiment, the Grenadier Guards' 370-year history shows an enduring relationship with the royal family. Lieutenant Alexander Phillips.
12: We are still so close to the royal family, guarding the royal palaces, but also then our links to them as our colonels. It's pretty special.
10: Second Lieutenant Marcus Sichter was one of the ensigns on parade, the junior officer role traditionally responsible for carrying the colours into battle.
13: All the men would follow the colour into battle, and it should inspire them, especially with the honours of each battle won that would go on the colours.
10: The regiment's adjutant, Captain Charles Craven.
14: These colours were charged into battle and they were protected. And I would like the public and for us and our regiment and our families to remember that. And I think those that have gone before us would appreciate that as well.
0: The England manager Thomas Tuchel's revealed Bukayo Saka is unlikely to be fit enough to complete 90 minutes at the World Cup. Tuchel says the Saka situation needs to be managed heading into tonight's friendly with Costa Rica.
15: Everyone was involved in training, including Bukayo. Everyone made himself available, so we have full choice and we need to take the decisions now in the afternoon who actually starts and how many minutes we will give to the players.
0: Scotland goalkeeper Craig Gordon says Steve Clarke's given no indication as to who'll start in the country's first World Cup match in 28 years. Scotland play Haiti early on Sunday. The 43-year-old Gordon's up against Angus Gunn and Liam Kelly for a starting spot in goal.
16: We've got a few days left of training to try and impress and show that we're the one to take that position. So, I mean, that goes for all of us.
0: England, Scotland, Wales, Northern Ireland and the Republic of Ireland will have to go through the playoffs if they're to reach next year's Women's World Cup. In last night's qualifiers, England beat Ukraine 3-0, Scotland thrashed Israel 5-1 and Wales won 3-1 against the Czech Republic. Northern Ireland lost 2-1 to Switzerland and the Republic of Ireland went down 1-0 to France. Ben Stokes is said to be considering his future as England Test cricket captain.

0: on. The beat of the armed forces. BFBS Beats.
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9: 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Falling. 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
7: Guess what? I'm so hot.
8: The beat of the armed forces.

0: A court's heard the man stabbed in Belfast on Monday lost an eye in the attack. Sudanese refugee Hadid Alad has been remanded in custody, charged with the attempted murder of Stephen Ogilvie. The incident led to widespread violence last night, with homes, cars and buses torched. The Prime Minister says there's no justification for the violence. Northern Ireland's Justice Minister Naomi Long echoes Sir Keir Starmer's message.
1: We had innocent people being driven from their homes, their properties destroyed, their cars hijacked and set on fire, public transport destroyed, a bus hijacked. How does that help the gentleman who was so viciously attacked?
0: Iranian state media says thousands of people in the southern port of Sirkuk have lost access to drinking water after US strikes hit two reservoirs in the area. Washington said it had targeted radar sites and air defence systems in response to the downing of an American helicopter on Monday. BBC Middle East correspondent Yolande Nell, who's in Jerusalem, says this shows how delicate peace negotiations are.
2: This does really deepen doubts about the ceasefire that's been in place since April. It came just a day after President Trump had been suggesting that we were just days away from a final deal with Iran. Of course, he has suggested that before. And it came also just after President Trump himself had stepped in to stop the escalation between Israel and Iran after they exchanged fire for the first time since the April ceasefire.
0: Ukraine's military says it's hit key facilities at the Russian-occupied port of Mariupol. Kyiv has stepped up its attacks on Russian military and energy infrastructure in recent weeks. At least 12 people have been killed in Johannesburg by multiple gunmen. South African police say nine others were injured in a shooting in a northern suburb. More than 1,000 phones and other devices have been lost or stolen from the Ministry of Defence since 2024, potentially costing more than £1.6 million. A Freedom of Information request found 545 laptops and tablets are missing, as well as 744 mobiles. None have been recovered. The Lib Dems say it's a security crisis. In sports, England manager Thomas Tuchel says they're ready to take the next step in their World Cup preparations ahead of tonight's final warm-up game against Costa Rica. The back-to-back European Championship runners-up are a week away from their tournament opener against Croatia. Former West Ham and Tottenham manager Harry Redknapp thinks England can go all the way despite not having what he believes is their best group of players.
3: The Wayne Rooneys, the Gerrards, the Lampards, John Terry, Ferdinands, that golden generations that we had year after year, and we always went into every World Cup with high expectations but didn't deliver. Maybe this one we haven't got such high expectations and we will deliver.
0: That's the latest. I'm Verity Gear.
4: Will it be, will it be, will it be, jump, jump, jump. The beat of the

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2: The Prime Minister condemns violence in Belfast overnight.
3: But let me be clear, Mr. Speaker. The acts of violence and arson that followed are totally unjustified.
2: Iran says it's attacked American bases across the Gulf region.
4: There is a sense that the Iranians have that President Trump does not have any attractive military options on the table.
2: And Scotland fans on their way to the US to watch their side at the World Cup.
5: I was there in France 98 and it was our last ever game, and I think we all know who that ended.
0: This is Forces News
1: with Verity Gear.
2: Sir Keir Starmer's promised to use the full force of the law against those behind violent protests in Belfast overnight. The anti-immigration demos were sparked after a Sudanese refugee was charged with attempted murder over a stabbing in the north of the city yesterday. Stephen Ogilvy lost his left eye in the attack.
3: I want to thank the Police Service of Northern Ireland and other first responders and members of the public who responded with such bravery. And our thoughts are with the victim. But let me be clear, Mr. Speaker. The acts of violence and arson that followed are totally unjustified.
2: The suspect, 30-year-old Hadi Alodid, has been remanded in custody. He entered the UK in 2023 and was given refugee status. Here's Conservative leader Kemi Badenoch.
6: People have a right to be angry. I am angry. And people have the right to expect their politicians to secure our borders. But no one has a right to burn families out of their homes or to burn public property and attack the police.
2: Hilary Benn, Secretary of State for Northern Ireland, has also condemned the disorder, saying it was utterly shameful and that it needs to stop.
7: Those organising these protests claim they're doing so to protect communities. In fact, they're doing the very opposite. They are damaging communities and hurting people who are innocent and who have been terrified by what they have been through last night.
2: Extra police officers are being brought in from the rest of the UK to help calm tensions. John Butcher is the chief constable of the PSNI.
8: Last night was an act of self-harm by the people involved against the incredible communities in Northern Ireland. What we saw last night was an insult. It was an insult to the victim of the terrible attack that led to these disturbances.
1: This is Forces News.
2: Turning to the Middle East now, and Iran says it's targeted US bases in three Gulf states in the latest tit-for-tat strikes between the two countries. They follow the shooting down of an American Apache helicopter near the Strait of Hormuz. It's unclear how that'll affect efforts to reach a peace deal. Defence analyst Sean Bell says it's clearly some way off.
9: Despite what President Trump says, that we're nibbling close, the harsh reality, Trump expected Iran to capitulate and surrender. All they're demonstrating at this moment, they've still got defiance, they've still got leverage. That means compromise, and therefore we're not going to see anything anytime soon, I suspect.
2: BBC reporter Peter Bowes has more from Washington, D.C.
10: We've also heard after this U.S. response that Iran has been responding as well by attacking U.S. bases in the region. And state media is reporting that there will be massive and wider attacks in the region if the U.S. aggression, it says, continues.
2: The US military says it targeted Iranian air defense systems, ground control stations and radar sites, while Iran's response has been to attack American bases in Bahrain, Kuwait and Jordan. Middle East analyst Firaz Maqsad says the Iranians are being bold.
4: There is a sense that the Iranians have that President Trump does not have any attractive military options on the table. They can sense that he does not want to go back to war. In fact, the strategy at the White House at this point in the conflict appears to be economic strangulation, enforcing that blockade.
2: Some other news now, and Ukraine's military says it's hit key facilities at the Russian-occupied port of Mariupol. Kyiv has stepped up its attacks on Russian military and energy infrastructure in recent weeks. Police believe multiple gunmen were involved in a mass shooting in South Africa. 12 people have died and at least 9 were injured during the incident in a suburb of Johannesburg last night. More than 10 suspects were apparently dropped off in a minibus in an informal settlement, but no one's yet been arrested. Tommy Mthumbi's the local police commissioner.
11: What has happened here is horrific. These people who are involved to say the insane, they are heartless. One could also say to a certain extent they are barbaric.
2: More than 1,000 phones and other devices have been lost or stolen from the Ministry of Defence since 2024, potentially costing more than £1.6 million. A Freedom of Information request found 545 laptops and tablets are missing, as well as 744 mobiles. None have been recovered. The Lib Dems say it's a security crisis. A new treatment for prostate cancer is to be offered to thousands of men across England. The precision radiotherapy will slash the number of treatment sessions they typically need from 20 to just 5. Amy Rylance from Prostate Cancer UK says the announcement is game-changing.
12: The way this new method works is to deliver radiotherapy to the tumour from multiple directions. And that means that the healthy tissue gets less exposure to radiation, so you get fewer side effects. That the tumour gets a really high dose blast of radiotherapy, and that means that it can be destroyed much more quickly. So that's that huge benefit.
2: Campaigners are calling for an end to the use of what they say are everyday ageist phrases. The charity's found people in their late 40s and early 50s have been called over the hill and stuck in their ways. And this year's Doctor Who Christmas special has been axed. The BBC, which previously announced the festive episode, admits the decision was not taken lightly.
0: BFBS. Forces News.
2: New era has begun for the Royal Marines with a key name change. The King has confirmed that 3 Commando Brigade is now known as the UK Commando Force, as Adam Gilchrist reports.
13: Formed in 1943, the 3 Commando Brigade name is synonymous with the Second World War campaign in Burma, the Suez Crisis in the 1950s, the Falklands War and Gulf War, and then more recently in both Op Telik in Iraq and Op Herrick in Afghanistan. But a change has been nearly 10 years in the making, with all those serving, Royal Marine, Army, Navy and RAF commandos, modernising with new tactics and cutting-edge technology. This includes aerial and surface drones, digital communications and battlefield vehicles. Now the King has announced the official name change, as 4 Royal Marines units, 40, 42, 43 and 45 Commando, were presented with new colours at Windsor Castle. In His Majesty's words, whether in the heat, the cold or something persistently wet in between, you have consistently demonstrated there are no environments in which you cannot operate and win. The UK Commando Force is being viewed by the top brass as a streamlined name for a streamlined service. General Sir Gwyn Jenkins, the First Sea Lord and Commandant General Royal Marines, says it's more than a name change, it reflects a decade of transformation.
1: The World Cup 2026.
2: England manager Thomas Tuchel's revealed Bukayo Saka is unlikely to be fit enough to complete 90 minutes at the World Cup. The Arsenal winger missed the March internationals with an Achilles injury, but was able to play a crucial role as the club ended their 22-year wait for the Premier League title. But Tuchel says the Saka situation needs to be managed heading into tonight's final friendly against Costa Rica.
14: Everyone was involved in training, including Bukayo. Everyone made himself available, so we have full choice and we need to take the decisions now in the afternoon who actually starts and how many minutes we will give to the players.
2: Scotland fans have started travelling to the United States to watch their side at the World Cup. Steve Clarke's team begin their Group C campaign against Haiti in Boston on Sunday. The supporters at Edinburgh Airport are excited to see their country back at the tournament after 28 years.
15: I was 7 years old the last time, so wasn't quite travelling out to France. We're going via France today, so a bit poetic.
5: I was there in France 98, and it was our last ever game, and I think we all know who that ended.
16: I think we can get out of the groups, but 3 points against Haiti is a must, and then we'll see how we go on after that.
2: England boss Serena Wiegmann says she'll probably make a decision about her managerial future in the next 4 months. Her contract expires at the end of next summer's Women's World Cup. The Lionesses will need to go through the playoffs to qualify for the tournament, despite a 3-0 win at home to Ukraine. And England cricketer Harry Brook has overtaken international teammate Joe Root at the top of the ICC Test batting rankings. The vice-captain hit a half century in the first innings of their 115-run win over New Zealand at Lord's.
0: Forces News.
1: Headlines.
2: Extra police officers are going to be brought in from the rest of the UK to help calm tensions in Belfast. A stabbing has triggered anti-immigration unrest. Iran says it's targeted US bases in 3 Gulf states in the latest tit-for-tat strikes between the two countries. It's been revealed that more than 1,000 phones and other devices devices have been lost or stolen from the MOD over the last 2 years. And that's the latest. I'm Verity Gear.

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1: It'll be

0: 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The Beast of the Armed Forces. The FBS Beast.
1: He stays on my mind, it's tricky. We're out all night, it's tricky. So much on the line gets tricky. It feels alright, but tricky. Right, right, right to the left. Two steps, right, left, right, right.

watching. Oh my word. 1, 2. Walk, walk. I'm there. Bloco, bloco. Oh my word. 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
2: The family of a man stabbed in North Belfast have called it to divide the people or fuel hostility. Stephen Ogilvie lost his left eye on Monday night. A 30-year-old Sudanese refugee has been remanded in custody, charged with attempted murder. The attack sparked protests with homes, cars and a bus set alight. Lib Dem leader Ed Davies blames social media platforms for the unrest.
3: It is not free speech if it's controlled by tech billionaires and their algorithms. So will he crack down properly on platforms like X that are fueling violence and hatred?
2: Families were forced to leave their homes after masked gangs set fire to houses and vehicles. And Selmi Shima lives in an area that was targeted.
4: It's horrific. It's terrifying being on the street at this time. It's like a war zone, as you can see. But there's no justice where we live.
2: Keir Starmer's refused to rule out tax hikes to fund defence spending. He was pressed on the issue during Prime Minister's questions by Conservative leader Kemi Badenoch, who claimed the government's cutting £3.5 billion for the armed forces.
5: Mr Speaker, we've already increased defence spend. We will spend £270 billion in this parliament. What did they do on spend? They took it from 2.5% and they cut it to 2.3%. And we'll take no lectures from them.
2: Labour's defence investment plan is due to be published ahead of the NATO summit in Turkey, which begins next month. Donald Trump claims Iran's taken too long to negotiate a deal to end the war and will have to pay the price. Tehran says it'll assess diplomatic engagement with Washington following tit-for-tat strikes overnight. They came after the US president accused Iran of shooting down an American military helicopter over the Strait of Hormuz. The BBC's diplomatic correspondent is James Landell.
6: Yes, the ceasefire is being tested. Yes, we have another hurdle to get over before any progress is made, alongside Lebanon, alongside the timing, alongside all the substantive issues. Both sides, I think, still want to keep this going. What's been quite interesting is, although there's been this exchange in the last 24 hours, the Americans have been saying it's proportional. We're not going over the top on this. And the Iranians have been noting it and responding to it rather than trying to escalate it up to the next level.
2: Ukraine's military says it's hit key facilities at the Russian-occupied port of Mariupol. Kyiv has stepped up its attacks on Russian military and energy infrastructure in recent weeks. At least 12 people have been killed in Johannesburg by multiple gunmen. South African police say 9 others were injured in a shooting in a northern suburb. And millions of nationwide customers will get an extra £100 in their account today. The perks part of the Building Society's Fairer Share scheme, where it shares its profits directly with eligible customers. And that's the latest. I'm Verity Gear.

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0: The biggest hits, the best vintage tunes. BFBS Beats, the beat of the armed forces.
1: Am I throwing you off?
2: Nope.
1: Didn't think so.

0: When the beat jump, jump, the jump, beat jump, of the armed forces. The FBS beats.
1: Guess what? What?
0: The beat of the armed forces.

0: A suspect in the Belfast knife attack has been named after appearing in court, charged with attempted murder. 30-year-old Hadi Alodid from Sudan was remanded in custody. Belfast Magistrates Court also heard the victim, Stephen Olgavy, lost his left eye in Monday's attack. A 39-year-old man has become the first person to be charged after the attack sparked disorder in Belfast last night. Police and political leaders have issued fresh calls for calm. Reform UK's deputy leader, Richard Tice, says people should express their frustration peacefully.
1: There is a huge difference between expressing one's concern for what is going on lawfully, peacefully, respectfully, and violence, criminal activities, the fires we saw last night.
0: The Prime Minister's refused to rule out tax hikes to fund defence spending. The government's defence investment plan is due to be published ahead of the NATO summit in Turkey early next month. It's been repeatedly delayed. Keir Starmer declined to respond directly when pressed by Tory leader Kemi Badenoch at Prime Minister's questions.
2: I asked him if he would rule out tax rises. He did not rule out raising tax rises, so tax rises are coming. He can't borrow more because the markets have no confidence in him. The reason the Prime Minister is in this mess is because he maxed out on spending in his first two budgets.
0: Iran's army has warned of more severe and widespread attacks if the US steps up its attacks. Tehran says it'll reassess diplomatic talks with Washington after both countries carried out strikes last night. Meanwhile, Donald Trump's warning the country will have to pay the price for failing to negotiate a deal to end the war. Nicholas Hopton's a former UK ambassador to Iran.
3: What we're seeing at the moment is the president of the United States seems increasingly trapped in a war of his own making, of course. This is a war of choice, and struggling to find ways to bring it to a conclusion.
0: Two men who steered overcrowded small boats across the channel have been jailed under a new offence. 32-year-old Afghan national Mohammed Tajik was handed 2 years, and Alnoor Ali, who's 26 and from Sudan, got 27 months. Endangering others during a journey by sea to the UK came into force in January under new border laws. Sarah Dineley from the Crown Prosecution Service says today's sentence sends a clear message.
4: If you put your hand on the tiller of a small boat crossing the channel, you'll not be free to roam the streets of the United Kingdom. You'll go to prison, and you'll be in prison from the moment you set foot on UK soil to the moment you are deported from the UK.
0: England's cricketers have beaten India by 5 runs in the final warm-up match before the Women's T20 World Cup. Captain Nat Shiver Brunt's 57 helped the tourists set a victory target of 172 in Cardiff. England face Sri Lanka in Friday's tournament opener. That's the latest. I'm Verity Gill.

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2: Oh, yeah? 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

0: The beat of the armed forces. Become one with the beat. The FBS beats.
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2: It'll be super.
4: Guess what? What? I'm so hot.
0: The beat of the armed

0: England cricket captain Ben Stokes and bowler Gus Atkinson have been dropped from the second test against New Zealand. The pair have been investigated for breaching ECB protocols after the first match at Lord's. Sky Sports news reporter James Cole says Stokes' future remains uncertain.
1: Ben Stokes, having broken the team's curfew, an offence that ended up resulting in a fight in a Chelsea nightclub in the early hours of Monday morning, has been stood down from the England captaincy. For how long is not clear at the moment.
0: Joe Root will stand in as captain for the second test, while Jofra Archer and Jordan Cox have been added to the squad. In other news, the family of the man who lost an eye in a knife attack in Belfast on Monday say violence and disorders not welcome. 30-year-old Sudanese refugee Hadi Alodid's been remanded in custody, charged with the attempted murder of Stephen Ogolvie. Disorder broke out in the city last night, with adults and children fleeing as homes and vehicles were set on fire. This resident says he was petrified.
2: I didn't know how to tell the children. They saw the smoke coming in. I couldn't know what to tell them. It's horrific. It's terrifying being on the street at this time. It's like a war zone, as you can see.
0: Extra officers are being deployed from across the UK. Keir Starmer's refused to rule out tax hikes to fund defence spending. He was pressed on the issue during Prime Minister's questions by Conservative leader Kemi Badenoch, who claims the government's cutting £3.5 billion for the armed forces.
3: Mr Speaker, we've already increased defence spend. We will spend £270 billion in this parliament. What did they do on spend? They took it from 2.5% and they cut it to 2.3%. And we'll take no lectures from them.
0: Labour's defence investment plan is due to be published ahead of the NATO summit in Turkey, which begins next month. Donald Trump claims Iran's going to have to pay the price after taking too long to negotiate a peace deal. The US president's accusing Tehran of all talk and no action after both sides exchanged strikes last night. BBC correspondent in Washington, Bernd Debusen, has been monitoring developments.
4: Things have really seemed to swing the other way after days and weeks in which the administration had insisted that even though there had been exchanges of fire between US and Iranian forces, that negotiations were still going on. Just earlier this week, President Trump said that we're in the throes of the final negotiations.
0: Ukraine's military says it's again hit Russian and Russian-controlled infrastructure behind the front lines. It includes facilities serving the port in the Russian-occupied city of Mariupol. Russia has hit further energy targets in Ukraine. And the driving pass rates hit a five-year high. More than 51% of tests done in May across Britain were successful, according to the DVLA. That's the latest. I'm Verity Gear.
5: Let's go!
6: The beat.
5: The FBS beat.
6: Let's go! Little bit of duck. Come alive at night. And let's see how you shake that bad bread. Let's see how you make that. Little bit of this, a little bit of that.

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She wanna spend a day in her life with me. 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Short and sweet, she's 5'5" with the curly hair. She a 10 out of 10.

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rappers from the west side to the LON map. 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
2: Family of Belfast knife victims say unrest is not welcome.
3: What we saw last night was an insult. It was an insult to the victim of the terrible attack that led to these disturbances.
2: Badenoch says Starmer's dithering over defence spending.
4: Raising tax rises, yeah. So tax rises are coming. He can't borrow more because the markets have no confidence in him.
2: And Stokes out, a route back in for England cricket captain.
5: Yeah, Stokes and Atkinson broke the team's midnight curfew in the early hours of Monday morning.
0: Forces News
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2: The family of the man who lost an eye in a knife attack in Belfast on Monday say violence and disorder is not welcome. 30-year-old Sudanese refugee Hadi Alodid had been remanded in custody charged with the attempted murder of Stephen Ogolvie. Disorder broke out in the city last night with adults and children fleeing as homes and vehicles were set on fire. This resident says he was petrified.
6: I didn't know how to tell the children. They saw the smoke coming in. I couldn't know what to tell them. It's horrific. It's terrifying being on the street at this time. It's like a war zone, as you can see.
2: The Lord Mayor of Belfast, Rosh Moira Donnelly, says she's received death threats for supporting diversity.
7: I was very worried last night. It's not something you ever think you get into politics in this day and age you're going to have to deal with. And it's not something that I want to have to make phone calls to members of my family to make them aware that this threat is very real. That doesn't mean it's going to stop me doing everything that I can to represent the people of this city.
2: Police officers from around the UK are being drafted into Northern Ireland to help prevent further violence in the coming days. Three people have been arrested. The PSNI's Chief Constable John Butcher says the whole region has been harmed.
3: These idiots didn't just target ethnic minority groups. They just didn't target communities. They targeted Northern Ireland. They targeted society. We have got to stand up to this. We have got to stop this happening.
1: This is Forces News.
2: Sir Keir Starmer's refused to rule out tax rises to fund additional spending on defence. He was pressed on the issue during Prime Minister's questions earlier by Conservative leader Kemi Badenoch, who claimed the government's cutting £3.5 billion for the armed forces.
4: I asked him if he would rule out tax rises. He did not rule out raising tax rises, so tax rises are coming. He can't borrow more because the markets have no confidence in him. The reason the Prime Minister is in this mess is because he maxed out on spending in his first two budgets.
2: Sir Keir Starmer had this to say.
8: Mr Speaker, we've already increased defence spend. We will spend £270 billion in this Parliament. What did they do on spend? They took it from 2.5% and they cut it to 2.3%. And we'll take no lectures from them.
2: The Defence Investment Plan, or DIP, was due to be published last autumn but has been repeatedly delayed. There are now reports it could be published on Friday. But the Commons Speaker, Sir Lindsay Hoyle, has warned ministers against doing that when MPs are not in Westminster.
9: That would be an utter disgrace and an utter kick in the face to the members of this House. Government's responsibility to the Ministerial Code states major announcements should be made here. Once again, this may be speculation, and I'm sure it will be corrected. But I will be appalled if it is done on a Friday when members have been waiting so long.
2: Defence Minister Luke Pollard hasn't ruled out the DIP would be unveiled on Friday.
10: As the Prime Minister set out today at Prime Minister's Questions and the Defence Secretary outlined just last week, we will publish the Defence Investment Plan ahead of the NATO summit in just a few weeks' time. The Prime Minister, Defence Secretary and all the Defence team are determined to get the DIP right.
2: Some other news, and Iran's army has warned of more severe and widespread attacks if the US steps up its attacks. Tehran says it'll reassess diplomatic talks with Washington after both countries carried out strikes last night. Meanwhile, Donald Trump's warning the country will have to pay the price for failing to negotiate a deal to end the war. Nicholas Hopton's a former UK ambassador to Iran.
11: What we're seeing at the moment is the president of the United States seems increasingly trapped in a war of his own making, of course. This is a war of choice, and struggling to find ways to bring it to a conclusion.
2: Ukraine's military says it's again hit Russia Russian and Russian-controlled infrastructure behind the front lines. It includes facilities serving the port in the Russian-occupied city of Mariupol. Russia has hit further energy targets in Ukraine. Two men who steered overcrowded small boats across the channel have been jailed under a new offence. 32-year-old Afghan national Mohammed Tajik was handed 2 years, and Al-Nur Ali, who's 26 and from Sudan, got 27 months. Endangering others during a journey by sea to the UK came into force in January under new border laws. Sarah Dinnerly from the Crown Prosecution Service says today's sentence sends a clear message.
12: If you put your hand on the tiller of a small boat crossing the channel, you'll not be free to roam the streets of the United Kingdom. You'll be go to prison. And you'll be in prison from the moment you set foot on UK soil to the moment you are deported from the UK.
0: BFBS. Forces News.
2: A new era has begun for the Royal Marines with a key name change. The King has confirmed that 3 Commando Brigade is now known as the UK Commando Force, as Adam Gilchrist reports.
13: Formed in 1943, the 3 Commando Brigade name is synonymous with the Second World War campaign in Burma, the Suez Crisis in the 1950s, the Falklands War and Gulf War, and then more recently in both Op Telik in Iraq and Op Herrick in Afghanistan. But a change has been nearly 10 years in the making, with all those serving, Royal Marine, Army, Navy and RAF commandos, modernising with new tactics and cutting-edge technology. This includes aerial and surface drones, digital communications and battlefield vehicles. Now the King has announced the official name change, as 4 Royal Marines units, 40, 42, 43 and 45 Commando, were presented with new colours at Windsor Castle. In His Majesty's words, whether in the heat, the cold or something persistently wet in between, you have consistently demonstrated there are no environments in which you cannot operate and win. The UK Commando Force is being viewed by the top brass as a streamlined name for a streamlined service. General Sir Gwyn Jenkins, the First Sea Lord and Commandant General Royal Marines, says it's more than a name change, it reflects a decade of transformation.
0: Forces News Sports.
2: England cricket captain Ben Stokes and bowler Gus Atkinson have been dropped from the second test against New Zealand, which gets underway next Wednesday. The pair have been investigated for breaching ECB protocols after an incident in a nightclub following the first match at Lord's. The BBC's Stephen Schemmelt says Stokes' future remains uncertain.
5: Yeah, Stokes and Atkinson broke the team's midnight curfew in the early hours of Monday morning. They were present when a member of England's security staff was struck by a Saracens rugby player. Harry Brook is England's vice-captain, but he was punched by a bouncer outside a nightclub in Wellington in October. So it means a sensational return to the captaincy for Root, who led England in a record 64 tests between 2017 and 2022. How many times has England's batting been reliant on Root walking out when they're 2 wickets down early? Well, now they've asked him to get him out of trouble by returning to the captaincy.
2: Jofra Archer and Jordan Cox have also been added to the squad. England's cricketers survived a late fight back to pick up 5-run victory in their second and final Women's T20 World Cup warm-up match against India. Half-century from Nat Shivabrunt helped the hosts set a victory target of 172 at Cardiff. They bowled their opponents out for 166 with 3 balls to spare.
1: The World Cup 2026.
2: A White House official claims Somali referee Omar Arten was denied entry to the United States for the World Cup due to an association with suspected members of terror organisations. He was interviewed for 11 hours on arrival in Miami before being made to leave the country. Arten says he was questioned over links to the militant group Al-Shabaab, but insists he knows nothing about them. England manager Thomas Tuchel says they're ready to take the next step in their World Cup preparations ahead of tonight's final warm-up game against Costa Rica. The back-to-back European Championship runners-up are a week away from their tournament opener against Croatia. Former West Ham and Tottenham manager Harry Redknapp thinks England can go all the way despite not having what he believes is their best group of players.
14: The Wayne Rooneys, the Gerrards, the Lampards, John Terry, Ferdinands, that golden generations that we had year after year, and we always went into every World Cup with high expectations but didn't deliver. Maybe this one we haven't got such high expectations and we will deliver.
2: Scottish fans have started arriving in the United States to watch their side at the World Cup. Steve Clarke's team begin their Group C campaign against Haiti in Boston on Sunday.
0: Forces News.
1: Headlines.
2: Police from across the UK are being sent to Belfast after a night of unrest. It follows the stabbing of Stephen Ogilvie, who lost an eye in Monday's street attack. His family say violence is not welcome. The Prime Minister's declined to say whether he'll put up taxes to fund defence spending. The government's investment plan has been repeatedly delayed. Donald Trump's warning Iran will have to pay the price for taking too long to negotiate a peace deal. What that means for Tehran isn't clear. And Joe Root will skip at England in the second test against New Zealand after Ben Stokes was dropped. That's the latest. I'm Verity Gear.

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0: Donald Trump says the US will resume strikes on Iran today after a helicopter crash.
1: We're going to be attacking them very hard.
2: You're resuming bombing?
1: Yeah, well, we are. Based on the helicopter, I guess we have the right to do that.
0: Earlier, the president said the Iranians would have to pay the price for taking too long to negotiate a peace deal. He again urged them to sign an agreement. Both sides exchanged strikes last night after the US accused Tehran of shooting down a US military helicopter patrolling the Strait of Hormuz. Iran says it'll reassess diplomatic engagement with Washington. The family of the man who lost an eye in Monday's knife attack in Belfast says peaceful protest is the only way forward. 30-year-old Sudanese refugee Hadid Al-Odid has been remanded in custody charged with the attempted murder of Stephen Ogilvie. There are renewed calls for calm after a night of unrest. Reform UK leader Nigel Farage is blaming a few bad actors.
3: The vast majority of those people who were out on the streets in Belfast last night were not far right, were not extremists, just really scared about what's going on in their communities and about the lack of government action. There's none.
0: A 42-year-old man has appeared in court charged with rioting. Sir Keir Starmer has refused to rule out tax hikes to fund defence spending. He was pressed on the issue during the Prime Minister's questions by Conservative leader Kemi Badenoch, who claimed the government is cutting £3.5 billion for the armed forces.
4: Mr Speaker, we've already increased defence spend. We will spend £270 billion in this parliament. What did they do on spend? They took it from 2.5% and they cut it to 2.3%. And we'll take no lectures from them.
0: Labour's defence investment plan due to be published ahead of the NATO summit in Turkey, which begins next month. The Scottish Secretary has admitted failing to declare for 20 months he'd had talks with Peter Mandelson's lobbying firm. Douglas Alexander described it as an oversight. The Prime Minister has called the incident regrettable, but says there's no further action needed. The SNP are demanding he resign. Joe Root will skipper England in the second test against New Zealand. Captain Ben Stokes has been dropped along with the fast bowler Gus Atkinson. They're being investigated for breaching ECB protocols during an incident at a nightclub after the first match at Lord's. Fans in Durham, where Stokes plays county cricket, says he should know better.
5: He's England's captain, he has to set an example, and clearly he hasn't. How will he discipline other people in the future?
6: It's important to have like good role models for kids as well, and if you're not presenting yourself well, kids are going to look up to you in a bad way.
7: He's an adult, he's a dad, he's a leader of a cricket nation. He's got to learn.
0: And a new era has begun for the Royal Marines with a key name change. The King has confirmed the 3 Commando Brigade will now be the UK Commando Force. That's the latest. I'm Nigel Adley. The Beat of the Army.

0: The beat of the armed forces. Ready for the beat, yeah. BFBS beats.
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bit. 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I'm a demon lord. Fall off what? 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
2: Donald Trump says the US will resume strikes on Iran today. Both sides exchanged fire last night after the US accused Tehran of shooting down an American military helicopter patrolling the Strait of Hormuz. Iran says it'll reassess diplomatic engagement with Washington. Sky's David Blevins is in the US Capitol.
3: It sounds like it's escalating, but at the same time, the president is telling us that they have already reached agreement and Iran just needs to sign it, a deal to prohibit them having a nuclear weapon. It's quite hard to know if he's just threatening to escalate the war to try and bounce Iran into a deal. That is a tactic he's tried before, it has never worked, or if we're actually about to see a full resumption of hostilities.
2: The family of the man stabbed in Belfast on Monday night says violence isn't welcome following a night of unrest in the city. 30-year-old Sudanese refugee Hadi Al-Udeid has been remanded in custody, charged with the attempted murder of Stephen Ogilvie. He lost an eye. A 42-year-old man has appeared in court, charged with rioting and assaulting a police officer. Justice Secretary David Lammy says all those involved will be prosecuted.
4: We cannot, though, have a situation where people feel terrorised in their home. And so, of course, I condemn what we saw overnight. The full force of the law will be brought to bear on this issue.
2: Sir Keir Starmer has refused to rule out tax rises to fund additional spending on defence. He was pressed on the issue during Prime Minister's questions earlier by Conservative leader Kemi Badenoch, who claimed the government is cutting £3.5 billion for the armed forces.
5: I asked him if he would rule out tax rises. He did not rule out raising tax rises, so tax rises are coming. He can't borrow more because the markets have no confidence in him. The reason the Prime Minister is in this mess is because he maxed out on spending in his first two budgets.
2: Somali referee Omar Artan says FIFA have supported him greatly after he was denied entry to the United States, preventing him from officiating at the World Cup. A White House official claimed Artan was turned away in Miami due to an association with suspected members of terror organizations. He was questioned over links to the militant group Al-Shabaab, but insists he knows nothing about them. Artan is determined to ref at a World Cup.
6: I promise you, God willing, that I will attend the next one. I want the Somali people to take comfort in this and remain confident. It is up to all of us to defend the Somali name. Somalia belongs to us, whether it is in a bad state or a good state.
2: And Ben Stokes won't be playing in the second test against New Zealand. The England captain and teammate Gus Atkinson have been dropped after breaching ECB protocols. Joe Root will lead the team. That's the latest. I'm Nigel Adderley.
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3: Donald Trump says the US will resume strikes on Iran today. Both sides exchanged fire last night after the US accused Tehran of shooting down an American military helicopter patrolling the Strait of Hormuz. Iran says it will reassess diplomatic engagement with Washington, but the president has a simple message.
4: We hit them hard yesterday, and we're going to hit them again hard today, in case you miss it, in case you don't turn on your television set. We'll see what happens with the deal. We were really close to a deal, but they keep tapping us along. They keep playing us for suckers.
3: President Trump has also said over 100 million barrels of crude oil has passed through the Straits of Hormuz as part of what he called a secret U.S. mission to support oil tankers. He also claimed more than 200 commercial ships have safely traveled through the strait in a post on Truth Social. The family of the man who lost an eye in Monday's knife attack in Belfast say peaceful protest is the only way forward. 30-year-old Sudanese refugee Hadi Al-Odeid has been remanded in custody, charged with the attempted murder of Stephen Ogilvy. There are renewed calls for calm after a night of unrest. A 42-year-old man has appeared in court, charged with rioting. Sir Keir Starmer has refused to rule out tax hikes to fund defence spending. He was pressed on the issue during Prime Minister's questions by the Conservative leader, Kemi Badenoch, who claimed the government is cutting £3.5 billion for the armed forces.
5: Mr Speaker, we've already increased defence spend. We will spend £270 billion in this parliament. What did they do on spend? They took it from 2.5% and they cut it to 2.3%. And we'll take no lectures from them.
3: Labour's defence investment plan is due to be published ahead of the NATO summit in Turkey, which begins next month. A new era has begun for the Royal Marines with a key name change. The King has confirmed that 3 Commando Brigade is now known as the UK Commando Force. Former England cricket captain Nasser Hussain says it wasn't a good look for Ben Stokes to break the rules he helped to make. Stokes and Gus Atkinson have been dropped from the second test against New Zealand after breaking a team curfew as they're investigated over a nightclub incident on Monday morning. Joe Root will replace Stokes as captain. Hussain says it's poor behaviour.
6: When your leader is setting the example and telling you this is the way to go, and then he himself, at the very first opportunity, breaks those codes of conduct. As a leader, any leader will tell you that that's not acceptable.
3: And Kieran McKenna is stepping down as Ipswich head coach and will take a break from football. He's been linked to a number of jobs, but it's understood he won't be taking over at Fulham or any other club in the near future. McKenna, who has guided Ipswich to 3 promotions in 4 years, says he wants more time with his family. That's the latest. I'm Nigel Adderley. Let's go.

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2: Police have been using water cannon to disperse protesters on a second night of unrest in Belfast. Last night's violence was sparked by the stabbing of a man on Monday. Stephen Ogilvie's family say the unrest is not welcome. He lost an eye in the attack. A Sudanese refugee has been charged with attempted murder. Sky's Tom Parminter is in North Belfast and reports from behind the police cordon.
3: They are coming under attack from missiles, and it is the kind of thing that everyone has tried to warn against, that the consequences for this kind of behaviour will be severe. But it is an indicator of just how tense things are, that once again you've got a crowd of some 200 masked youths, men, whatever age they are, out attacking the police once again tonight and now being repelled by water cannon.
2: Donald Trump says the US will resume strikes on Iran today. Both sides exchanged fire last night after the US accused Tehran of shooting down an American military helicopter patrolling the Strait of Hormuz. Iran says it'll reassess diplomatic engagement with Washington. Sky's David Blevins is in the US capital.
4: It sounds like it's escalating, but at the same time, the president is telling us that they have already reached agreement and Iran just needs to sign it, a deal to prohibit them having a nuclear weapon. It's quite hard to know if he's just threatening to escalate the war, to try and bounce Iran into a deal. That is a tactic he's tried before, it has never worked, or if we're actually about to see a full resumption of hostilities.
2: President Trump has also said over 100 million barrels of crude oil had passed through the Straits of Hormuz as part of what he called a secret US mission to support oil tankers. He claimed more than 200 commercial ships have also safely travelled through the strait in a post on Truth Social. Sir Keir Starmer has refused to rule out tax hikes to fund defence spending. He was pressed on the issue during Prime Minister's questions by Conservative leader Kemi Badenoch, who claimed the government is cutting £3.5 billion for the armed forces. Labour's defence investment plan is due to be published ahead of the NATO summit in Turkey, which begins next month. Ben Stokes has been dropped from England's second test against New Zealand. Stokes and Gus Atkinson broke an ECB-imposed midnight curfew. Former captain Michael Vaughan says Stokes has to be punished.
5: There'll be many out there going, you know, 10 days before a game, why can't he go out and celebrate? But I guess if you're part of the leadership group, which he is, and he stipulated that he wanted a curfew for this group of players, and at the first time of asking, he's broken that, I think it's fair and right that he does miss one game.
2: And kick-off in England's final World Cup warm-up game against Costa Rica has been delayed for an hour by bad weather in Orlando. The match was due to start a few moments ago, but will now get underway at 10 o'clock. That's the latest. I'm Nigel Adderley.
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7: 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Falling. 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
2: Protesters are once again taking to the streets of Belfast following the stabbing of Stephen Ogilvie on Monday night. His family have called for an end to the unrest and say peaceful protest is the only way forward. 27 people, including a number of children, have been made homeless after yesterday's disorder, and the police have been using water cannon to try and disperse a crowd throwing missiles tonight. Sky's Tom Parminter is in North Belfast.
3: The Police Service of Northern Ireland currently dealing with this one significant outbreak of disorder, and they and many others living across Northern Ireland tonight will be hoping that there are no further outbreaks of violence. Nevertheless, still people on the streets protesting and violently attacking the police here in the last couple of hours.
2: Donald Trump says the US will resume strikes on Iran today. Both sides exchanged fire last night after the US accused Tehran of shooting down an American military helicopter patrolling the Strait of Hormuz. Iran says it will reassess diplomatic engagement with Washington, but the president has a simple message.
4: We hit them hard yesterday, and we're going to hit them again hard today, in case you miss it, in case you don't turn on your television set. We'll see what happens with the deal. We were really close to a deal, but they keep tapping us along. They keep playing us for suckers.
2: The president has also said over 100 million barrels of crude oil had passed through the Straits of Hormuz as part of what he called a secret U.S. mission to support oil tankers. He also claimed more than 200 commercial ships have safely travelled through the strait in a post on Truth Social. Sir Keir Starmer has refused to rule out tax rises to fund additional spending on defence. He was pressed on the issue during Prime Minister's questions earlier by the Conservative leader Kemi Badenoch, who claimed the government is cutting £3.5 billion for the armed forces. Two men have become the first to be jailed under a specific offence of bringing migrants to the UK in small boats. The Afghan and Sudanese nationals have been sentenced to a combined total of over 4 years. FIFA president Gianni Infantino has told people to chill and relax about controversial topics that have dominated the build-up to the World Cup. He says it's unfortunate that Somali referee Omar Atan has been denied entry to the US. Others have faced visa issues, while high ticket prices continue to cause much debate. Infantino says there's only so much FIFA can do.
5: We try always to find solutions, but then we need to respect that we are not the kings of the world who can rule over governments and police forces and I don't know what. We are a sports organization. We try to do our best with the means that we have.
2: England's final warm-up game against Costa Rica has just got underway after an hour's weather delay in Orlando. That's the latest. I'm Nigel Adderley.
6: I just need
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2: Right, police have used water cannon during a further night of unrest in Belfast. The disorder has been triggered by the stabbing of Stephen Ogilvy on Monday night. He lost his left eye when he was attacked. A Sudanese refugee has been charged with attempted murder. The victim's family is calling for peaceful protests. That's echoed by Northern Ireland's Children's Commissioner, Chris Quinn.
3: The people on the streets do not represent this community, and they do not represent Northern Ireland. It makes me very cross to see what's happening. No matter who you are and what you look like, you do not deserve to walk down the street living in fear.
2: Donald Trump says the US is resuming strikes on Iran. Both sides exchanged fire last night after the US accused Tehran of shooting down an American military helicopter patrolling the Strait of Hormuz. Iran says it will reassess diplomatic engagement with Washington. Sky's David Blevins is in the US Capitol.
4: It sounds like it's escalating, but at the same time, the president is telling us that they have already reached agreement and Iran just needs to sign it, a deal to prohibit them having a nuclear weapon. It's quite hard to know if he's just threatening to escalate the war to try and bounce Iran into a deal. That is a tactic he's tried before, it has never worked, or if we're actually about to see a full resumption of hostilities.
2: The president's also said over 100 million barrels of crude oil had passed through the Strait of Hormuz as part of what he called a secret US mission to support oil tankers. He claimed more than 200 commercial ships have safely travelled through the strait, in a post on Truth Social. Ben Stokes has been dropped from England's second test against New Zealand. The England captain and bowler Gus Atkinson, who's also been left out, are being investigated over a nightclub incident. They broke an ECB-imposed midnight curfew. Former captain Michael Vaughan says Stokes has to be punished.
5: There'll be many out there going, you know, it's 10 days before a game, why can't he go out and celebrate? But I guess if you're part of the leadership group, which he is, and he stipulated that he wanted a curfew for this group of players, and at the first time of asking, he's broken that, I think it's fair and right that he does miss one game.
2: FIFA President Gianni Infantino insists ticket pricing for the World Cup is fair. The tournament organisers are facing legal action with a subpoena brought by New York and New Jersey over ticketing prices. Ahead of the tournament opener in Mexico City, Infantino says if they'd sold tickets too cheaply, they'd have become inflated on resale sites.
6: Where would the money go then? Well, to those who organise secondary market or black market activities and not to football. So every dollar that comes in goes back into the development of football.
2: And England lead Costa Rica 1-0 at half-time in their final warm-up game after an hour's weather delay in Orlando. Declan Rice scored the goal after 9 minutes. That's the latest. I'm Nigel Adley.
0: Come on. The Beat of the Armed Forces. Woo!

0: 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BFBS Beats.
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1: If your life's busy, how much would you value getting a restful night's sleep? Or waking up feeling fresh with a clear head? 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

0: Yes, beats the beat of the armed forces.
1: You know what? I'm still running. It's never turning off. Different product, same hustle mentality. The only difference is you pay taxes on it and feds can't.

0: Protesters are once again taking to the streets of Belfast in anti-immigration violence. The trouble follows the stabbing of Stephen Ogilvy with a 30-year-old Sudanese refugee appearing in court earlier, charged with attempted murder. He lost an eye and his family is appealing for the violence to stop. Sky's Tom Parmentier is at tonight's main flashpoint on the outskirts of North Belfast.
1: Stones, bricks, missiles, fireworks going off, fire is being set. We saw the water cannon deployed and we've seen the police use plastic bullets.
0: The US military has launched new strikes on Iran tonight after Donald Trump said US forces would hit the country hard. Tensions have risen again after he accused Tehran of shooting down a military helicopter over the Strait of Hormuz. US Central Command says the strikes on multiple targets are in response to Iran's unwarranted and continued aggression. Here's the US Defense Secretary Pete Hegseth.
2: The president expects us to be strong and resolute with the way that we respond and bring firepower. And we will certainly do that if need be. So we'll strike them hard tonight and hopefully Iran makes a good decision.
0: Sir Keir Starmer has refused to rule out tax rises to fund additional spending on defence. He was pressed on the issue during Prime Minister's questions earlier by the Conservative leader Kemi Badenoch, who claimed the government's cutting £3.5 billion from the armed forces. The MOD has announced the formation of a new task force to accelerate deployment of AI into the hands of British armed forces to strengthen UK military capabilities. The Rapid AI Delivery Task Force has been launched to get robust AI-enabled tools to the military ASAP. It'll ensure that soldiers, sailors and aircrew have access to smarter tech that helps them make better decisions, take on dangerous tasks with less risk and outpace adversaries who are rapidly developing their own AI capabilities. A new era has begun for the Royal Marines with a key name change. The King's confirmed that 3 Commando Brigade will now be known as the UK Commando Force. England lead Costa Rica 3-0 in their final warm-up match ahead of the World Cup. The match in Orlando started an hour late due to storms in the area. And FIFA President Gianni Infantino has told people to chill and relax about the controversial topics that have dominated the build-up to the World Cup. He says it's unfortunate that the Somali referee Omar Attan has been denied entry to the United States. Others have faced visa issues, while high ticket prices continue to cause much debate. Infantino says there's only so much FIFA can do.
3: We try always to find solutions, but then we need to respect that we are not the kings of the world who can rule over governments and police forces and I don't know what. We are a sports organization, we try to do our best.
0: And that's the latest. Hey yo, DJ, the beast.

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Oh my word. 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

not so hot. The beat of the armed forces. Burning up the beat. The FBS beat. Guess what? What? I'm so hot. The beat of the armed forces.

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0: Police in Northern Ireland have used water cannon to disperse protesters on the second night of unrest in Belfast. The violence was sparked by the stabbing of a man on Monday. Stephen Ogilvie lost an eye in the attack. A Sudanese man appeared in court yesterday charged with his attempted murder. Groups of masked men gathered tonight in the north of Belfast, tearing bricks from walls and breaking up paving stones to use as missiles against police. The BBC's Dan Johnson is at the scene.
1: All night we've seen lines of police officers forming up, trying to push that crowd away down this road. They've been trying to keep them away from a hotel just the other side of the road here, which is believed to be housing migrants. That's somewhere that these demonstrators were hoping to target, perhaps in the hope of repeating some of the scenes of violence that we saw on the streets of Belfast last night.
0: The US military has launched new strikes on Iran. Both sides exchanged strikes 24 hours ago after the US accused Iran of shooting down a US military helicopter patrolling the Strait of Hormuz. Iran says it'll now reassess diplomatic engagement with Washington, and Donald Trump had a simple message.
2: We hit them hard yesterday and we're going to hit them again hard today in case you miss it, in case you don't turn on your television set. We'll see what happens with the deal. We were really close to a deal, but they keep tapping us along. They keep playing us for suckers.
0: The MOD has announced the formation of a new task force to speed up deployment of AI into the hands of British armed forces to strengthen UK military capabilities. Nigel Adley reports.
3: The Rapid AI Delivery Task Force, or RAID for short, has been launched to get robust AI-enabled tools into the hands of the UK's armed forces faster than ever before. Established jointly with the Defence Secretary, the task force will ensure soldiers, sailors and aircrew have access to smarter technology that helps them make better decisions, take on dangerous tasks with less risk and outpace adversaries who are rapidly developing their own AI capabilities.
0: England cricket captain Ben Stokes has been dropped from the squad along with fast bowler Gus Atkinson after they broke a curfew. They're being investigated for breaching ECB protocols during an incident at a nightclub after the first test at Lord's. Former captain Nasser Hussain says it's poor behaviour.
4: When your leader is setting the example and telling you this is the way to go, and then he himself, at the very first opportunity, breaks those codes of conduct. As a leader, any leader will tell you that that's not acceptable.
0: England beat Costa Rica 3-0 in their final World Cup warm-up match. Goals coming from Ollie Watkins, Anthony Gordon and Declan Rice. The tournament itself begins later today when co-hosts Mexico play South Africa. England's first match against Croatia is next Wednesday and Scotland's first game is in the early hours of Sunday against Haiti. That's the latest. I'm Siobhan Harris. The